Reaching by Craig Hella Johnson, the poem by Ewan Tate, tenor Haitham Haidar and baritone Simon Barad with Conspirare, the composer conducting from their new recording, House of Belonging. A trio of love songs next. Here's an early American composer, William Billings, from the New England singing schools of the 18th century. I Am the Rose of Sharon from the Song of Solomon. Paul Hillier leads His Majesty's Clerks.

I Am the Rose of Sharon by William Billings, America's first great choral composer. His bold, spirited music helped define the sound of early New England. Now another love song from the Song of Solomon. This is from 1599. Vulneraste cor meum. You have captured my heart, my sister, my bride, by Hieronymus Praetorius. The Baltasar Neumann Choir is directed by Pablo Heras Casado.

Vulnerasti Cor Meum, a love song by Hieronymus Praetorius. Pablo Eras Casado was directing the Balthazar Neumann Choir. Now the final song in our trio of choral love songs, Vermont Solaris Vocal Ensemble, directed by Don Willis. Oh, My Love's Like a Red, Red Rose by Rene Clausen. They're joined by cellist Steve Olson and pianist Melissa Ewell. The poem by Robert Burns.

The Solaris Vocal Ensemble from Vermont with Oh My Love's Like a Red, Red Rose by Renee Clausen. Don Willis conducting with pianist Melissa Ewell and cellist Steve Alston. I'm Linda Radke with the Choral Hour. Thanks for joining me today on Vermont Public Classical. We have a Bach cantata coming up for you later in the program. Now our major work, Alex Berko's Sacred Place. If you've never heard Alex Berko before, Sacred Place is an unforgettable introduction. Berko frames the piece around the structure of a Jewish prayer service and incorporates texts from writers, including Wendell Berry, creating a meditation on nature, healing, remembrance, and our shared humanity. We'll begin with Shema, a poem by William Stafford, inviting us to listen deeply. Then Mishi Berich, a prayer for healing, Kaddish, reflection on loss, memory, and the continuing presence of those who have gone before us. Craig Hella Johnson leads Consferare, Carly McElhenney, piano, Damo Kapp, cello, and Sandy Yamamoto, violin.

ending with a poem by Wendell Berry, Alex Berko's Sacred Place. And the premiere recording in 2023, Craig Hilla Johnson and Conspirare. The composer describes the work as an ecological service that connects the ancient with the contemporary. He's using that structure of a Jewish service by setting text by writers concerned with nature, beauty, and our shared world. Joining Conspirare, Carlo Magalani, piano, Daniel Kopp, cello, and violinist Sandy Yamamoto. I hope listening to that became a sort of sanctuary for you. It's a new discovery for me. I'm Linda Radke. Well, now to some Lutheran confidence with Johann Sebastian Bach, Cantata 99. What God does is well done. Was Gott tut, das ist wohlgetan. I love the cheerful flutes. Joshua Rifkin leads the Bach ensemble with soprano Julianne Baird, tenor Frank Kelly, bass baritone Jan Abelich, and countertenor Alan Fast.

Cantata 99 by G.S. Bach. Was Gott tut, das ist wohlgetan. What God does is well done. Jeshua Rifkin led the Bach ensemble. Soprano Julianne Baird, tenor Frank Kelly, bass baritone Jan Avalak, and countertenor Alan Fast, who taught many singers at his studio in Montreal. We miss him. Production help today from Helen Lyons and Peter Angish. Please join me next week for the Choral Hour, Mozart's grand and joyous Dixit Dominus, Prayers of Kierkegaard by Samuel Barber, and Come Home, Little Sister, A Welcome to a New Baby by Cecilia McDowell. And now, stay tuned for Fiesta, next on Vermont Public Classical. I'm Linda Radke. Thanks for listening.

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We just heard Yagavar al-Galali. This is Fiesta, a young composer, Elvio Barilari. And today we are visiting the Sephardic music from Spain. Our title is Travels to Sepharad. Sepharad is the name the Spanish Jews gave to Spain. These Sephardic Jews were evicted from Spain together with the Muslims during the 16th century. There was a huge eviction of around 20% of the Spanish population, and ended in a catastrophe for the country. Really, the Spanish economy sank for 200 years. Let's continue with this review of Sephardic music. The first song we heard was in Hebrew, and that's very characteristic of medieval Sephardic songs. In the Renaissance, most of the Sephardic songs are in Ladino. And of course, the sound is a combination of the very, very old Jewish traditions, plus the Spanish music of the time in Spain, plus the influence, the very powerful influence of Arabic music and North African music of the time. The next song is called La Rosa Enflorece. That means the rose blossoms. This is an ensemble, a French ensemble. The members are Edith Sammer, Michel Greville, Bernard Mouton, Thomas Bété, Vincent Libert. It's a very, very interesting, nice Pavane CD. Let's listen then to this anonymous Renaissance Sephardic song, La Rosa Enflorece.

That was La Rosa Inflorece, an anonymous Sephardic song from the Renaissance, from this very interesting CD from Pavan Records that we are going to use more than once today. This is Fiesta. I am composer Elvio Barilari. Today with music from the Sephardic culture, the Jews that were evicted from Spain along the Muslims in the 16th century by the Spanish monarchy. There was an ethnic and religious cleansing, the biggest in history up to that time. Now we're going to listen to two songs. Yo en estando, that means when I was there, and Yo me estaba reposando, which is while I was resting. The ensemble Sarband, the same ensemble that we heard at the beginning of the show, does this selection of Renaissance Jewish Sephardic songs.

We just heard Yo en Estando and Yo Me Estaba Reposando, as recorded by the ensemble Sarband. This is Sephardic music from Spain. There are several different influences there. The Hebrew tradition, the Jewish tradition that came from Palestine, the music of Spain and Portugal, the Sephardic people were also in Portugal, of course, and the Arabic influence, and also many other influences that were attached to this music later during the diaspora. Let's go back to that very good French ensemble that we heard before, that Pavane record CD, to listen to two beautiful Sephardic Jewish Spanish songs. But one of these songs was gathered in Morocco, the other comes from the Balkans, and then you can see the expansion of the Sephardic culture is everywhere in the Mediterranean. The first song is called Morena Me Llaman. It's difficult to translate because Morena, it could be brunette, is some dark hair, olive skin lady. The second song is called Puncha Puncha. That means pincha pincha in Spanish, modern Spanish. In English would be something like it hurts in an emotional way.

We just heard two Sephardic songs, Morena Me Llaman and Puncha Puncha, the recording made by the same French ensemble from that very beautiful Pavan Records CD. Esto es Fiesta. Today we are presenting Travels to Sepharad. And the second half of the show, we're going to keep listening to music from different parts of the Mediterranean and talking a little bit more about this fascinating Sephardic culture. To stream free episodes of Fiesta, please go to our website, wfmt.com/fiesta. Y, por supuesto, no se olviden de darnos un like en Facebook. 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Volvemos en unos instantes. Bienvenidos nuevamente a Fiesta. I am composer Elvio Barilari. Today with Travels to Sepharad, presenting the Sephardic music, music of the Judeo-Espanol culture, as they call it in the Ladino language. One of the reasons why the Sephardic and the Islamic refugees from Spain, when they were evicted from Spain, went to Morocco and went to Algeria, some to Egypt, Greece, and Turkey, is because the Turkish Sultan decided to give them asylum. And then there were Turkish fleets going to the Spanish shores to rescue these refugees, Muslim people as well as Sephardic people, and they went to settle in different parts of the Ottoman Empire, the Turkish Empire, bringing with them a lot of prosperity and a lot of expertise. They were teachers and craftworks and people in different professions and doctors, etc., etc. Then it was blood that Spain drained from their own veins for racist reasons and for religious bigotry. It was a human capital, let's say, that went to make even wealthier the Turkish Empire. And we need to learn those lessons from history. Let's go back to that very good French CD that we heard before to listen to two more of these anonymous Sephardic songs. The first one is a very old romance that talks about something that happened with the King of France. The title of the song is El Rey de Francia, the King of France. And the second song is called Noches, Noches, with a T before the Ch. In Spanish would be Noches, Noches, Nights, Nights. Two anonymous Sephardic songs, one more medieval, the other more from the Renaissance period.

papali a la puerta, vide la luna entera. Papali a la ventana, vide a la estrella Diana. Papali al poste,

two songs from the Judeo-Spanish folkloric music. Today on Fiesta we have been reviewing this amazing tradition. There are Sephardic communities in Latin America. These songs are alive in Latin America. Even many of the traditional Sephardic lullabies even have transpired into Latin American folk music. There is a huge connection between both. There are also versions of the same song in the Sephardic tradition and the Spanish traditional music, for example. Culture doesn't have borders. We are going to wrap up this visit to Sepharad with a very famous recording by Esperion 21, the group directed by the great Catalonian viola player and conductor and scholar Jordi Savall. This is a more academic style, not so close to the popular tradition. Yo me enamorí de un aire. I fell in love with an air. Let's listen to these beautiful Sephardic songs, Esperion 21 and Jordi Savall.

Yo me enamorí de un aire. Anonymous songs, songs from the 14th, 15th, 16th century, belonging to this Judeo-Spanish tradition. The recording we have was made by Esperion 21 and the great Jordi Savall. Fortunately, right now, there is a very wealthy and very abundant number of recordings of Sephardic music, and it's becoming more and more popular in the academic side, and let's say Baroque classical side, and also in the popular music of the Mediterranean countries, as well as South America. 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Muchas gracias to our producer, Daniel Goldberg. Muchas, pero muchas gracias to our main sponsor, Joey Saxon. Y por supuesto, muchas gracias para todos ustedes. Estamos en la cadena radial de WFMT.

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0: The Cello Concerto by Edward Lalo. Johannes Moser was the cellist with the Prague Philharmonic, led by Jacob Rusha.
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0: an early outing for string quartet from Beethoven, from his first set, the first three that he wrote. We heard the second in G major, played by the Dover Quartet. 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

0: Rakashtava, also called the lover, sometimes my little bird or little sweetheart. That piece of music has a couple of pet names. It's by Jean Sibelius, and we heard the Helsinki Philharmonic Orchestra, conducted by Susanna Malki. Coming up, a Mozart flute quartet. That's in just a minute. I hope you can stick around.
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0: Hope you liked that music by Florent Schmidt called Nights. And if you didn't like it, feel free to just yell that out. That's what Schmidt used to do when he was a music critic. When he was watching a performance that he was going to review, he would often just shout out what he thought about the music. That was the Monte Carlo Philharmonic Orchestra with conductor David Robertson.
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0: Sir Edward Elgar reworking pieces of music he wrote when he was just a child for his Wand of Youth Suite Number 1. Raymond Leppard conducted the Indianapolis Symphony Orchestra on Music Through the Night. Some Chopin piano music is coming up in just a minute. I hope you can stick around. I'm Jalene Kahn, and it's great to have your company.
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0: overall, it has a bubbly, youthful feel. Written by Franz Schubert when he was 19, Symphony No. 4, called Tragic. Nicholas Harnoncourt conducted the Royal Concertgebouw Orchestra.
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0: a cello concerto by Carl Philipp Emanuel Bach. Andrew Davis conducted the English Chamber Orchestra and cellist Matt Heimovitz. Heimovitz is an in-demand soloist. His recordings have been nominated for Grammy Awards, but his favorite thing to do is to teach. He works with students in New York City, and he's on the faculty of the Department of Music at the University of Minnesota Twin Cities.
1: I love to teach. I constantly learn. I maybe drive my students a little crazy, too, because I'm never complacent about any decisions. I just don't believe in certainty. I don't believe in anything concrete. I believe in constant exploration, experimentation. I like to think of the lessons and the practice room as a laboratory.
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0: guitarist Jean Gilou and the Spanish Radio and TV Orchestra, playing Aranjuez Concerto by Joaquin Rodrigo, a composer who never played classical guitar, but through pieces like that, is remembered for bringing the guitar into the spotlight as a universal concert instrument. In the spotlight next is cello and piano, a performance by two musicians who have been friends for decades.
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0: No one does it better than the Vienna Philharmonic playing a waltz. Riccardo Muti was the conductor as they performed Roses from the South Waltz by Johann Strauss Jr. The composer who made the waltz what it is, and still is today, he had a big secret. He was a horrible dancer. So anytime someone asked him to dance, sometimes to his music, he would say, absolutely not.
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1: How about a little Mozart? Symphony No. 21, performed by the Danish National Chamber Orchestra.

0: Adam Fischer conducted the Danish National Chamber Orchestra with Mozart's Symphony No. 21 on Music Through the Night. It's great to have your company tonight. I hope you're doing well. I'm Jalene Kahn.
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0: 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Anytime you hear a performance and you want to know more about it, who's playing right now? 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

0: Randy Newman's family album, homage to Alfred, Emile, and Lionel Newman. Music performed and commissioned by pianist Gloria Chang. I'm Jalene Kahn. Thanks a lot for being here with me. Hope you have a great Wednesday.
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1: Good morning. From the Fairbanks Museum in St. Johnsbury, this is the Eye on the Sky forecast. A cold front to our northwest will bring numerous showers to the St. Lawrence Valley, diminishing to scattered and localized from the Adirondacks east north of Route 4, remaining partly sunny to the south. The front drifts through tonight with partial clearing, but a minor system along the front may squeeze out some showers in far southern areas tomorrow afternoon. So the forecast details, some patchy fog giving way to morning sun, then clouds increasing, showers or a stray thunderstorm developing in the St. Lawrence Valley this morning, spreading into the Adirondacks, then just scattered east from Route 4 north this afternoon, partly sunny south, high 70s and low 80s. Tonight, any evening showers north ending, partly cloudy south, lows in the 50s to near 60. Thursday, partly sunny, then more afternoon clouds. There could be a few showers south, mostly near and south of the Massachusetts border, less humid in the 70s. I'm meteorologist Mark Breen with an Eye on the Sky.
2: This is the Composer's Datebook for August 19th. I'm John Burge. In the 19th century, anybody who had the means would flee the stifling heat of the cities and head for some place green and shady and cool, a country house, a spa perhaps, or maybe just a modest cabin by a lake. In the 19th century, it was Brahms who set the fashion for composers to spend their summer months in the countryside working on their music. His violin concerto and second symphony were the products of leisurely weeks spent in the Lake District of Austria's Carinthian Alps. For the American composer Edward Collins, who lived from 1889 to 1951, the city to escape was Chicago, and his country refuge was Cedar Lake, Wisconsin. In the summer of 1913, Collins composed a concert piece for piano and orchestra. Like much of Collins' music, it was performed by the Chicago Symphony under conductor Frederick Stock, who encouraged young American talent, especially from a local boy like Collins, a native of Joliet, Illinois. These days, the music of Edward Collins has all but disappeared from American concert halls, but conductor Marin Alsop and the Concordia Orchestra recorded a sampling of Collins' major orchestral works for a series funded by the late composer's family. Composer's Datebook is produced by APM, American Public Media, in collaboration with the American Composers Forum, reminding you that all music was once new.

Good morning. I'm Helen Lyons. Thanks so much for making Vermont Public Classical part of your day here on this Wednesday, August 19th. In this 7 o'clock hour, we'll enjoy music for a piano and orchestra positively bristling with virtuosity, a horn concerto from our friend Joseph Haydn, and an old fiddle tune set by Percy Grainger for concert band Spoon River. We finish out the hour with a lovely andante for clarinet and orchestra by 19th century English composer Alice Mary Smith. We'll begin with Franz Schrecker creating a wonderful sense of longing in an interlude from his opera, The Distant Sound. This is just a Nachtstück or nocturne, as Schrecker says of this opera written in 1906. A misspent life passes in front of the hero's eyes. It is not until the break of day that he finds peace and salvation. Karl Anton Rickenbacker leads the Berlin Radio Symphony Orchestra.

a nocturne of rather epic proportions, Franz Schrecker's Nachtstück from his 1906 opera, The Distant Sound. Karl Anton Rickenbacker led the Berlin Radio Symphony Orchestra. And if you are looking for an epic way to spend your afternoon, the Wagner in Vermont Festival presents Tristan und Isolde today at 1 at the Lattice Theater in Brattleboro. Find the details at tundiproductions.org. Well, no less epic, but maybe a little more lighthearted is our next piece, written by a young Gabriel Pierney in 1885. His fantasy ballet for piano and orchestra was written for the great concert pianist of the 19th century, Caroline Montigny-Remory. She was a famous virtuosa, but also a friend of Camille Saint-Saëns. And they duetted together. Saint-Saëns also dedicated his wedding cake caprice for her when she got married. This fantasy ballet, written right around the same time, seems that Gabriel Pierney wanted to get into her own inner circle of friends. We'll hear Christophe Chagnard leading the Northwest Sinfonietta. Joel Fan is our piano soloist.

A Flashing Little Number from Gabriel Pierini, his fantasy ballet written for the piano virtuosa Caroline Montigny-Remory. We heard Christophe Chagnard leading the Northwest Sinfonietta, Joel Fahn at the keyboard here on Vermont Public Classical, where we are thankful for the support that we receive from our listeners. We also have support today from Farrow Estate and Custom Jewelers in Stowe, showcasing bridal pieces, vintage and new time pieces, and custom designs on their new website at farrowjewelers.com. 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We turn now to Haydn, his Horn Concerto No. 1 in D major, written early on in his tenure at the Esterházy court, although some musicologists think this piece was actually written as a gift for Josef Leutgeb, who was also the inspiration for Mozart's Horn Concerti, perhaps upon the occasion of the birth of one of Leutgeb's children. We'll hear the St. Luke's Chamber Orchestra with soloist Stuart Rose.

Haydn's Horn Concerto No. 1 in D Major. We heard the St. Luke's Chamber Ensemble with Stuart Rose Horn here on Listener Supported Vermont Public Classical. 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Well, our next tune has quite a little journey to its name. Spoon River is an old fiddle tune that a friend of Percy Grainger's heard and sent it along to him. Thought maybe you can do something with this. Grainger created a setting that he says, quote, aims at preserving a pioneer blend of lonesome wistfulness and sturdy persistence. Some years later, when the poet Edgar Lee Masters released his Spoon River anthology, Grainger was sort of struck by the similarity of the name, and so he dedicated the piece to Edgar Lee Masters. We'll hear Vermonter Colonel Michael J. Colburn leading the United States Marine Band.

0: Percy Grainger's arrangement with that lovely tuneful percussion in there, an old fiddle tune, Spoon River, dedicated to Edgar Lee Masters, poet of pioneers. We heard Colonel Michael J. Colburn leading the United States Marine Band here on Vermont Public Classical. And I have a real affection for Edgar Lee Masters' anthology. When I was in grad school, we were each assigned a poem from the Spoon River anthology, and we had to improvise an opera aria around it. It was so much fun.
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0: Well, our final piece of this hour is Poetry in Motion, the Andante for Clarinet and Orchestra by English composer Alice Mary Smith. It's her own orchestration of the slow movement from her clarinet sonata. Angela Malmesbury is our soloist as Howard Shelley leads the London Mozart Players.

0: That piece always makes me think of a lazy river curling through the countryside. Alice Mary Smith's Andante for clarinet and orchestra. Howard Shelley led the London Mozart Players with Angela Malmesbury, clarinet soloist here on Vermont Public Classical. 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Well, it's been a little while. We're going to enjoy Bach's Brandenburg Concerto No. 4 right after we check in with the Eye on the Sky forecast.
1: Good morning. From the Fairbanks Museum in St. Johnsbury, this is the Eye on the Sky forecast. A cold front to our northwest will bring numerous showers to the St. Lawrence Valley, diminishing to scattered and localized from the Adirondacks east north of Route 4, remaining partly sunny to the south. The front drifts through tonight with partial clearing, but a minor system along the front may squeeze out some showers in far southern areas tomorrow afternoon. So the forecast details, some patchy fog giving way to morning sun, then clouds increasing, showers or a stray thunderstorm developing in the St. Lawrence Valley this morning, spreading into the Adirondacks, then just scattered east from Route 4 north this afternoon, partly sunny south, highs 70s and low 80s. Tonight, any evening showers north ending, partly cloudy south, lows in the 50s to near 60. Thursday, partly sunny, then more afternoon clouds. There could be a few showers south, mostly near and south of the Massachusetts border, less humid in the 70s. I'm meteorologist Mark Breen with an Eye on the Sky.
0: Welcome back and good morning. I'm Helen Lyons. Thanks very much for your company here on Vermont Public Classical on this Wednesday, August 19th. In this 8 o'clock hour, we'll enjoy a fiery scherzo from Clara Schumann, and then Igor Stravinsky's Scherzo Fantastique for Orchestra, reflecting the life of bees, Antonin Dvorak's telling of a Czech legend, The Noon Witch, and we finish out the hour with a new piece to our library of vocalese from American composer Rick Soash. Time now, though, for 8 o'clock Bach. There are ostensibly three soloists in his Brandenburg Concerto No. 4 in G major, a violin and two recorders, although the violin kind of steals the show with some dazzling writing here. Martin Perlman leads the Boston Baroque. Daniel Stepner is our violinist. Recorders, Christopher Kruger and Roy Sansom.

0: Bach's Brandenburg Concerto No. 4 in G major. Martin Perlman led the Boston Baroque with soloists Daniel Stepner, violin, and recorder soloists Christopher Kruger and Roy Sansom here on Vermont Public Classical. Let's take a little moment, find out what's happening tonight on Early Music Now.
1: 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I'm Sarah Schneider, hoping you'll join me next time for Early Music Now.
0: Tune in Wednesday nights at 9 for Early Music Now right here on Vermont Public Classical. We're going to keep some momentum going that Bach set up in that concerto, Brandenburg Concerto, with Clara Schumann's light yet intense Scherzo No. 2 in C minor. Aista Takane Mason performs.

Clara Schumann's C minor scherzo number 2 from her opus 14. We heard Isita Kane-Mason performing here on listener-supported Vermont Public Classical. We also have support today from Island Arts, presenting pianist Sohun An playing Bach and Robert Schumann, Friday, August 21st in North Hero, islandarts.org. 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Well, I love seeing all the butterflies around, but our next piece is about bees. Igor Stravinsky wrote to his mentor, Nikolai Rimsky-Korsakov, no stranger to the bee oeuvre, in 1907, saying he wanted to write a scherzo called Bees. But there was literary inspiration for this work, an essay by Maurice Maeterlinck, The Life of Bees, which uses the orderly, dedicated society of the hive as a poetic mirror, exploring human existence, destiny, labor, sacrifice, and of course, the great mysteries of life and death. An awful lot to pack into 12 minutes of music here. Pierre Boulez leads the Cleveland Orchestra.

Pierre Boulez conducting the bustling hive of the Cleveland Orchestra in Igor Stravinsky's bee-inspired Scherzo Fantastique here on Vermont Public Classical. And coming up this evening, this week's Vermont Symphony Orchestra in Concert, conducted by Anthony Princiati, opens with a Divertimento by Mozart, continues with the Symphony in C Major of Bizet, and continues with the Nocturne from Borodin's String Quartet No. 2. That's tonight at 8, right here on Vermont Public Classical. Well, more programmatic music here from Antonin Dvorak, in which a mother's idle threat to quiet her child turns into a terrifying reality with the stroke of noon, the appearance of the noon witch. You'll hear the witch personified in the bass clarinet, the crying child and oboe. Seiji Ozawa leads the Vienna Philharmonic.

Antonin Dvorak's musical telling of an old Czech legend, The Noon Witch. We heard Seiji Ozawa leading the Vienna Philharmonic here on Vermont Public Classical, where support for our programming comes from our sustaining members, as well as Vermont Oral Surgery, specializing in dental implants, oral and facial surgery, and sleep apnea, in Colchester, Stowe, and at vermontoralsurgery.com. 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We turn now to a piece with no program. In fact, American composer Rick Soash treats the human voice just like one of the gang in this chamber ensemble of a vocalese from 2023. Soash writing in the tradition of Rachmaninoff and Villa-Lobos. Chris Miller leads the ensemble, featuring Heidi Miller, soprano, Julie Morris, flute, Yo Shinoya, oboe, Michael Ronstadt, cello, and Beth Trundley, piano.

0: A vocalise from 2023 by American composer Rick Sowash. Chris Miller led the ensemble, featuring Heidi Miller, soprano, Julie Morris, flute, Yoshinoa, oboe, Michael Ronstadt, cello, and Beth Trundley, piano here on Vermont Public Classical, 90.9 WOXR, Schuyler Falls, Burlington, 107.5 WVER-FM, West Rutland, 91.5 WVLR-FM, Lindenville, 88.1 WNCH, Norwich, 91.1 WVNK, Manchester, 95.1 WVTQ, Sunderland, Manchester, 102.1 WVXR, Randolph, 90.1 WOXM, 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Time to check in with the Eye on the Sky forecast. Chopin will start us off at the 9 o'clock hour right after this message.
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4: Good morning. From the Fairbanks Museum in St. Johnsbury, this is the Eye on the Sky forecast. A cold front to our northwest will bring numerous showers to the St. Lawrence Valley, diminishing to scattered and localized from the Adirondacks east north of Route 4, remaining partly sunny to the south. The front drifts through tonight with partial clearing, but a minor system along the front may squeeze out some showers in far southern areas tomorrow afternoon. So the forecast details, some patchy fog giving way to morning sun, then clouds increasing, showers or a stray thunderstorm developing in the St. Lawrence Valley this morning, spreading into the Adirondacks, then just scattered east from Route 4 north this afternoon, partly sunny south, high 70s and low 80s. Tonight, any evening showers north ending, partly cloudy south, lows in the 50s to near 60. Thursday, partly sunny, then more afternoon clouds. There could be a few showers south, mostly near and south of the Massachusetts border, less humid in the 70s. I'm meteorologist Mark Breen with an Eye on the Sky.
0: Welcome back and good morning. I'm Helen Lyons, delighted to have your company here on Vermont Public Classical on this Wednesday, August 19th. In this 9 o'clock hour, we'll be hearing from Sergei Rachmaninoff, an early work of his Trio Elegiaque No. 1. And then we'll join Edward Elgar on the Italian Riviera, darling, with his In the South concert overture. Finishing out the hour with a little something from the Danish String Quartet, a traditional Norwegian piece. We'll begin this hour with Chopin, an early work by him as well, his concert rondo, the Krakowiak, from 1828. He throws in a little quote and a variation of Paganini's famous Caprice No. 24. Even if you don't think you know it, you know it. We'll hear Kazimierz Kord leading the Warsaw Philharmonic with Garrick Olsen, piano.

Chopin's Concert Rondo in F Major, the Krakowiak. We heard Kazimierz Kord leading the Warsaw Philharmonic, Garrick Olson, piano soloist here on Vermont Public Classical. And coming up on Sunday, Hill and Hollow Music presents pianist Vasily Primakov performing favorite Beethoven sonatas, Pathétique, Moonlight, and Appassionata. That's Sunday at 4 at Saranac Methodist Church in Saranac, New York. Find those details at hillandhollowmusic.org. And a little preview next Wednesday, Vasily Primakov and his duet partner Natalia Lavrova will be here performing live on Vermont Public Classical at noon on Wednesday, August 26th. Hope you will tune in. 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Well, parents, don't tell your kids this, but sometimes flunking all of your classes can be have a little silver lining to it. That's what happened to Sergei Rachmaninoff at the St. Petersburg Conservatory. He was kicked out, sent to Moscow to study, but fortunately for him, that led to him having a very strict piano teacher, Nikolai Zverev, but also allowed him to meet folks like Tchaikovsky and Arensky. His Trio Elegiac No. 1 in G minor, written in 1892, represented part of his debut in Moscow. We'll hear the Trio Solisti perform.

the Trio Solisti with Sergei Rachmaninoff's G Minor Trio Elegiac No. 1 here on Vermont Public Classical. The Lake Champlain Chamber Music Festival kicks off Saturday with a day of activities, including a spotlight concert at 2 featuring pianist Ignaz Solzhenitsyn with violinist Suvin Kim and cellist Paul Watkins. The fellow continues with From the Motherland, music of Stravinsky, Shostakovich, and you can hear Rachmaninoff's second Elegiac Trio Sunday at 3, and we will be broadcasting that concert live right here on Vermont Public Classical. You can find the details of these events and the rest of the festival at the at lccmf.org. 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We also have support today from Sweet Cecily, a modern country gift shop overlooking Otter Creek Falls in the heart of Middlebury since 1987. We'll join Edward Elgar now, taking a little winter holiday to the Italian Riviera in the south, his concert overture also titled Alassio. We'll hear Georg Schulte leading the London Philharmonic Orchestra.

A Vacation in Italy, captured in that concert overture by Edward Elgar in the South. We heard Georg Schulte leading the London Philharmonic Orchestra here on listener-supported Vermont Public Classical. 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And Burlington City Arts, presenting the exhibit Dream Mong, Veronica Femme, on view now through September 12th, burlingtoncityarts.org. And at BCA on Sunday morning, they have Sunday Classical, this weekend presenting Duo Dolce, violinist Laura Markowitz and cellist John Dunlop, performing a variety of classical and folk-inspired music. That's Sunday at 10 a.m. at the BCA Center. Find the details at burlingtoncityarts.org. And we'll finish out our time together this morning with a little folk-inspired music, a traditional Norwegian piece arranged here by the Danish String Quartet. It's titled O Frederick, O Frederick, and there's a little inside joke there. Two of the Danish String Quartet members are named Frederick.

0: a modern take on an old Norwegian folk tune, O Frederick, O Frederick, the Danish String Quartet performing here on Vermont Public Classical. 106.9 WVTI Brighton, 88.1 WNCH Norwich, 102.1 WVXR 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app or at vermontpublic.org. I'm Helen Lyons. Thanks so much for spending time sharing music with me on this Wednesday morning. Hope you have a great rest of your day. And now, here's Walter Parker.
1: Thank you, Helen. In a moment, we'll get the eye on the sky weather from Fairbanks Museum meteorologist Mark Breen. Then we have a concerto for recorder and viola by Telemann, Mozart's last piano concerto played by Vasily Primakov, and the Colas Brugnon Overture of Dmitri Kabalevsky. So we hope you'll stay tuned to Vermont Public Classical.
2: Good morning. From the Fairbanks Museum in St. Johnsbury, this is the Eye on the Sky forecast. A cold front to our northwest will bring numerous showers to the St. Lawrence Valley, diminishing to scattered and localized from the Adirondacks east north of Route 4, remaining partly sunny to the south. The front drifts through tonight with partial clearing, but a minor system along the front may squeeze out some showers in far southern areas tomorrow afternoon. So the forecast details, some patchy fog giving way to morning sun, then clouds increasing, showers or a stray thunderstorm developing in the St. Lawrence Valley this morning, spreading into the Adirondacks, then just scattered east from Route 4 north this afternoon, partly sunny south. High 70s and low 80s. Tonight, any evening showers north ending, partly cloudy south, lows in the 50s to near 60. Thursday, partly sunny, then more afternoon clouds. There could be a few showers south, mostly near and south of the Massachusetts border, less humid in the 70s. I'm meteorologist Mark Breen with an eye on the sky.
1: Currently, it's 64 in Brattleboro and Montpelier, 67 in Bennington and St. Johnsbury, 68 in Rutland, 69 in Burlington, 20 degrees Celsius in Montreal. This is a concerto for recorder and viola in A minor by Telemann. Mikaela Petri plays recorder, Pinka Zuckerman viola, and leads the St. Paul Chamber Orchestra.

Telemann's Concerto in A Minor for recorder and viola. Michala Petri played recorder. Pinka Zuckerman, viola, and directed the St. Paul Chamber Orchestra here on Vermont Public Classical. It's 17 minutes past 10 o'clock on this Wednesday morning. We have music of Mozart in just a moment. 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Get the details at hillandhollowmusic.org. And we hope to have Vasily Primakov join us 1 week from today, Wednesday the 26th at noon, for a live performance here on Vermont Public Classical. Here he is now, Vasily Primakov, performing with the Odense Symphony Orchestra, Scott Yu directing, Mozart's last piano concerto, number 27 in B-flat.

Mozart's Last Piano Concerto, number 27 in B-flat, K-595, played by pianist Vasily Primakov with the Odense Symphony Orchestra, Scott Yu directing. Vasily Primakov is in residence at Hill & Hollow Music in Saranac, New York, where he'll give a Beethoven recital featuring three favorite sonatas, the Pathétique, the Moonlight, and the Appassionata. Sunday at 4 at Saranac Methodist Church. Get the details at hillandhollowmusic.org. And Vasily Primakov and his piano duo partner, Natalia Lavrova, will join us for a live performance a week from today, Wednesday the 26th at noon. We hope you can be listening then here on Vermont Public Classical, funded by listeners like you and by Building Energy, offering custom solar solutions for home and business owners designed to help take control of energy costs. 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We'll hear the Russian National Orchestra, led by Mikhail Pletnev.

The Kolas Brunion Overture of Dmitri Kabalevsky, played by the Russian National Orchestra, Mikhail Pletnev directing. You're listening to Vermont Public Classical at 2 minutes before 11 o'clock. Coming up, we have four preludes by Mexican composer Manuel Ponce, incidental music for Peer Gynt by Edvard Grieg. We'll hear a substantial portion, more than the two suites that are usually played. And we also have an overture by Joseph Haydn to Armida. So we hope you'll stay tuned to Vermont Public Classical, WOXR, Schuyler Falls, Burlington, WVLR, FM, Lindenville, WNCH, Norwich, WVNK, Manchester, WVXR, Randolph, WVTI, Brighton, WVOXM, Middlebury, WVTQ, Sunderland, Manchester, WVERFM, West Rutland, in Stowe, with facilities provided by Trapp Family Lodge and on the Vermont Public App. The Eye on the Sky weather, partly sunny in the south, more clouds north with showers or a stray thunderstorm in the St. Lawrence Valley, a few in the Adirondacks, then just hit-or-miss showers east from Route 4 north this afternoon. Highs in the 70s to low 80s. Tonight, a few localized evening showers or a thunderstorm north, giving way to partial clearing. Partly cloudy south, lows in the 50s to near 60. Thursday, partly sunny, then more clouds during the afternoon. A chance of showers south, mostly near and south of the Massachusetts border. Turning less humid, highs tomorrow in the 70s. Currently it's 70 in Brattleboro, Rutland, and Montpelier, 71 in Bennington, 72 in Burlington, 73 in St. Johnsbury, 21 degrees Celsius in Montreal. I'm Walter Parker, and next on Vermont Public Classical, we have four preludes written by Mexican composer Manuel Ponce, originally for guitarist Andres Segovia. We're going to hear them played by harpist Victoria Drake.

0: Four Preludes, originally for guitar, played by harpist Victoria Drake. Here on Vermont Public Classical, Four Preludes by Mexican composer Manuel Ponce. It's 5 minutes past 11 o'clock. We have music of Edvard Grieg in just a moment here on Vermont Public Classical.
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0: 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The Wagner in Vermont Festival presents Tristan und Isolde this afternoon beginning at 1 o'clock at the Latches Theater in Brattleboro. 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I'm Walter Parker, and these days we usually hear Edvard Grieg's incidental music for Peer Gynt in one of the two suites published for orchestra. We're going to hear substantially more than that, including vocal numbers. The San Francisco Symphony and Chorus led by Ado DeVart with soprano Ellie Ameling.

Incidental music to Ibsen's play Peer Gynt, music of Edvard Grieg. We heard the San Francisco Symphony and Chorus, directed by Ado DeVart, with the incomparable soprano Ellie Ameling. It's 8 minutes before noon. You're listening to Vermont Public Classical. We have an overture by Joseph Haydn in just a moment. Vermont Public has support from Corporate Circle members, including 802 Spirits, Vermont Liquor Stores. The Craftsbury Chamber Players' 60th season concludes this week with Mozart's Trio for clarinet, viola, and piano, Adolphus Hailstork's Detroit Piano Quintet, and Dvorak's American String Quintet. This evening at 7:30 at Ellie Long Music Center in Colchester, and Thursday evening at 7:30 at the Hardwick Townhouse. And the final free children's concert will be Thursday at 2 at Greensboro United Church of Christ. 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

0: The Overture to Armida by Joseph Haydn, played by the Orpheus Chamber Orchestra. It's 2 minutes before noon. Coming up following the midday eye on the sky weather, we have Gershwin's Variations on I Got Rhythm, the Oboe Concerto of French composer Clémence de Grandval, and the First Symphony of Rimsky-Korsakov. Over on our news service in the noon hour, it's not Vermont Edition, which is on vacation this week, but a week-long technology series, Click Here. 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
3: This is the Eye on the Sky forecast from the Fairbanks Museum. Although fairly solid over the St. Lawrence Valley this morning, showers will tend to break up as they shift eastward this afternoon. The related cold front will continue to weaken but might remain enough for a shower over southern areas tomorrow. The details this afternoon, mostly cloudy from Route 2 northward with the chance of a shower or thunderstorm, partly cloudy to the south with the slight chance of a shower or storm down to around Route 4. Highs in the low to mid-80s south, mid-70s to lower 80s north, south to southwest winds 5 to 10. Tonight, slight chance of an early shower or storm near and north of Route 4, lows from the mid-50s to lower 60s. Thursday, some early fog, then partly to mostly cloudy, chance of an afternoon shower near the Massachusetts border, slight chance north to Route 4, highs mainly in the mid to upper 70s. A meteorologist, Lawrence Hayes, with an eye on the sky.
0: Currently, it's 73 in Bennington, Rutland, and Burlington, 74 in Montpelier, 76 in Brattleboro and St. Johnsbury, 21 degrees Celsius in Montreal. Good afternoon. I'm Walter Parker. Very happy to be sharing music with you until 3 o'clock this afternoon on Vermont Public Classical. Our noon music gets underway with Gershwin's Variations on I Got Rhythm. The Buffalo Philharmonic is led by Joanne Falletta with pianist Orion Weiss.

George Gershwin's Variations on I Got Rhythm, played by pianist Orion Weiss and the Buffalo Philharmonic Orchestra, led by Joanne Faletta. It's 10 minutes past noon on this Wednesday afternoon. We have music of French composer Clémence de Grandval in just a moment here on Vermont Public Classical, funded by our sustainers and by Vermont Guardian Ad Litem, seeking community volunteer advocates to help give a voice to children in court. VermontJudiciary.org/GAL. The Lake Champlain Chamber Music Festival gets underway this Saturday with a day of activities, including a spotlight concert at 2, featuring pianist Ignat Solzhenitsyn with violinist Suvin Kim and cellist Paul Watkins. The festival continues on Sunday at 3 with From the Motherland, music of Stravinsky, Shostakovich, and Rachmaninoff, a concert that will be broadcast live by Vermont Public Classical. That's Sunday at 3. Get the details of these events at the Ellie Long Music Center in Colchester at lccmf.org. Next on Vermont Public Classical, music of Clémence de Grandval, who was an important figure in French musical life in the latter part of the 19th century. This is her Oboe Concerto in D minor, Opus 7. Lajos Lenches is the oboist with the Stuttgart Radio Symphony, Andrei Boreyko directing.

music of the late 19th century French composer Clémence de Grandval. That was her Oboe Concerto, Opus 7, played by Lajos Lenches with the Stuttgart Radio Symphony, conducted by André Boréco. 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Wednesday means you can hear the Vermont Symphony Orchestra in concert this evening at 8 o'clock. The program opens with a divertimento by Mozart, continues with a symphony, the Symphony in C of Georges Bizet, concluding with the Nocturne from Borodin's String Quartet No. 2. Anthony Princiati conducts the Vermont Symphony Orchestra tonight at 8 on Vermont Public Classical, funded by listeners like you and by Silo Distillery in Windsor, Vermont, hosting live music Fridays and Sundays on the patio and available to book for public and private events. And Island Arts, with two events this weekend. Pianist Soyun Ahn playing works by Bach, Mozart, and Schumann Friday at 7 in the newly renovated and soundproofed Island Arts Barn in North Hero. And Sunday at 4, the Metalworks Tuba Euphonium Quartet playing fantasies, jazz, and pop. That's Sunday at 4 at Island Arts in North Hero. Get all the details at islandarts.org. Next on Vermont Public Classical, it's the Symphony No. 1 in E-flat minor, Opus 1, of Nikolai Rimsky-Korsakov. The Gothenburg Symphony Orchestra is directed by Nema Yarvi.

The Symphony No. 1 of Nikolai Rimsky-Korsakov, played by the Gothenburg Symphony Orchestra, Nema Yarvi directing. It's 2 minutes before 1 o'clock. Coming up on Vermont Public Classical, we have the Chaconne in D minor of Johann Sebastian Bach, played by guitarist Angel Romero, the Violin Sonata No. 1 of Gabriel Fauré, played by violinist Soo-Vin Kim, and the Horn Concerto No. 1 of Richard Strauss, all within the hour here on Vermont Public Classical, WVNK Manchester, WVTQ Sunderland Manchester, WNCH Norwich, WVTI Brighton, WVER-FM West Rutland, WOXR Schuyler Falls Burlington, WOXM Middlebury, WVXR Randolph, WVLR-FM Lindenville, on the Vermont Public App, and at 1069 in Woodstock, with facilities provided by Billings Farm and Museum in Woodstock, Vermont. The Eye on the Sky weather: partly sunny south, more clouds north with showers or a stray thunderstorm in the St. Lawrence Valley, a few in the Adirondacks, then just hit or miss east of the Adirondacks into Vermont from Route 4 north this afternoon. Highs will be in the 70s to low 80s. Tonight, a few localized evening showers or a thunderstorm north, giving way to partial clearing, partly cloudy south, lows in the 50s to near 60. Thursday, partly sunny, then more clouds during the afternoon, a chance of showers south, mostly near and south of the Massachusetts border, turning less humid with highs in the 70s. Currently, it's 75 in Binnington and Rutland, 76 in Burlington, 77 in Brattleboro, Montpelier, and St. Johnsbury, 20 degrees Celsius in Montreal. I'm Walter Parker, and next on Vermont Public Classical, we have the Chaconne in D minor from Johann Sebastian Bach's Violin Partita No. 2, played here on the guitar by Angel Romero.

0: The Chaconne in D minor from Johann Sebastian Bach's Violin Partita No. 2, played on the guitar by Angel Romero here on Vermont Public Classical. It's 14 minutes past 1 o'clock. We have music by Gabriel Fauré in just a moment here on Vermont Public Classical.
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0: 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The co-artistic directors of the Lake Champlain Chamber Music Festival are pianist Gloria Chen and her husband, violinist and founder of the festival, Suvin Kim. Here is Suvin Kim with pianist Jeremy Denk performing Gabriel Fauré's Violin Sonata No. 1 in A major.

The Violin Sonata No. 1 in A Major, Opus 13 of Gabriel Fauré, played by violinist Soo-Bin Kim and pianist Jeremy Denk. Soo-Bin Kim, founder and co-artistic director, along with wife pianist Gloria Chen, of the Lake Champlain Chamber Music Festival, which gets underway this weekend at the Ellie Long Music Center in Colchester, and continues for 9 days of music, education, and community. 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

0: The Horn Concerto No. 1 of Richard Strauss, written when he was 18 years old, played by Hermann Baumann, with the Leipzig Gewandhaus Orchestra conducted by Kurt Mazur. 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Coming up in a moment, we'll get the eye on the sky weather from Fairbanks Museum meteorologist Lawrence Hayes. Then we have Ionian Memories by Helen Hopekirk and the Symphony No. 5 of Ralph Vaughan Williams. So stay tuned to Vermont Public Classical, WOXM Middlebury, WVXR Randolph, WNCH Norwich, WVTI Brighton, WVNK Manchester, WVTQ Sunderland Manchester, WVER FM West Rutland, WVLR FM Lindenville, WOXR Schuyler Falls Burlington, at 103.9 from Kendall at Hanover, and at vermontpublic.org.
1: This is the Eye on the Sky forecast from the Fairbanks Museum. Although fairly solid over the St. Lawrence Valley this morning, showers will tend to break up as they shift eastward this afternoon. The related cold front will continue to weaken but might remain enough for a shower over southern areas tomorrow. The details this afternoon, mostly cloudy from Route 2 northward with the chance of a shower or thunderstorm, partly cloudy to the south with the slight chance of a shower or storm down to around Route 4. Highs in the low to mid-80s south, mid-70s to lower 80s north, south to southwest winds 5 to 10. Tonight, slight chance of an early shower or storm near and north of Route 4, lows from the mid-50s to lower 60s. Thursday, some early fog, then partly to mostly cloudy, chance of an afternoon shower near the Massachusetts border, slight chance north to Route 4, highs mainly in the mid to upper 70s. A meteorologist, Lawrence Hayes, with an eye on the sky.
0: Currently, it's 75 in Burlington, 76 in Bennington and Rutland, 77 in Montpelier, 78 in St. Johnsbury, 80 in Brattleboro, 21 degrees Celsius in Montreal. It's 2 o'clock. I'm Walter Parker. And next, we have music of Helen Hopekirk, a pianist and composer who spent the first half of her life in her native Scotland, and the second half teaching and working in Boston. We're going to hear her Iona Memories. The movements are marked Wandering, Cronin, A Hushing Song, In the Ruins, and A Twilight Tale. Iona Memories, played by pianist Gary Steigerwald.

0: Iona Memories by the Scottish-American pianist and composer Helen Hopekirk, played by Gary Steigerwalt here on Vermont Public Classical at 18 minutes past 2 o'clock. We have a symphony of Ralph Vaughan Williams in just a moment here on Vermont Public Classical.
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0: 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Next, we have the Symphony No. 5 in D of Ralph Vaughan Williams, completed during the dark days of World War II, 1943. It was first performed, and it surprised many listeners with its gentle elegiac character. We'll hear the Royal Philharmonic Orchestra, led by Yehudi Menuhin.

0: The Symphony No. 5 in D of Ralph Vaughan Williams. We heard the Royal Philharmonic Orchestra, directed by Yehudi Menuhin, here on Vermont Public Classical at a minute before 3 o'clock. 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I'm Walter Parker. 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
1: Do you remember the teachers in your life that really made a difference? And maybe those that just scared you and made a difference that way? Well, I had this one great teacher who just wanted to help as much as he possibly could. And in music class, if you tried and you kind of gave an answer, he'd say, "Could be," and he'd give you half credit. Better than nothing. I remember that because he asked in a test who requested of Bach the English suites. And I said something like, "Nobody really knows, could have been written for an English gentleman." And he said, "Could be, half credit, Warfel." The English suite coming up.

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Thanks for joining us this afternoon. I'm Liz Fullerton. 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

0: There's nothing distinctly English about the English Suites by Bach. The guess is, the conjecture is among academics that it was written for an English gentleman, which is probably true. The D minor English Suite number 6, played there by Angela Hewitt.
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1: There's so many composers who loved collecting folk tunes, whether it was Ralph Vaughan Williams in England or whether it was Béla Bartók, and these are his collection of Romanian folk dances. Often we hear these played on a solo instrument or by a full orchestra, but here it's a trio of friends, flute player Deborah Wendels-Cross, Robert Alemany playing clarinet, and the guitarist is Joanne Folletta.

0: gives it a whole different texture and feeling. Romanian Folk Dances by Béla Bartók with Deborah Wendell's Cross, Joanne Folletta, and Robert Alemany. I'm Lynn Werfel. 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
2: From the Fairbanks Museum, this is the Eye on the Sky forecast. Ahead of a slowly weakening cold front, a few showers and perhaps a thunderstorm will continue eastward from the northern Adirondacks and St. Lawrence Valley for the rest of the day, most likely to focus along the Vermont-Quebec border. The details this afternoon, partly to mostly cloudy, chance of a shower or thunderstorm from the Adirondacks and Route 2 northward, slight chance down to around Route 4. Highs in the upper 70s to mid-80s in the south and mid-70s to around 80 north, south to southwest winds 5 to 10. Tonight, slight chance of an early shower or storm near and north of Route 4, lows from the mid-50s to lower 60s. Some early fog Thursday, then partly to mostly cloudy, chance of an afternoon shower near the Massachusetts border, slight chance north to Route 4, highs mainly in the mid to upper 70s. I'm meteorologist Lawrence Hayes with an Eye on the Sky.

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0: You know the wedding is going to be epic when music like that plays before the bride has even gotten inside. That's Elsa's Procession to the Cathedral from Lohengrin by Richard Wagner, Jerry Junkin conducting the Dallas Wind Symphony, and Mary Preston, organ.
1: I'm Mark Breen. Welcome to Night Sky for Wednesday, August 19th. For those less experienced with gazing at the heavens, the stars, the moon, the planets seem to be there, but perhaps almost in random fashion. Nothing could be farther from the truth. The heavens follow very particular cycles and patterns, some of them discovered well before any written records. The longer, more complicated cycles took longer to work out, yet most of it was known long before advances like telescopes arrived on the scene. Tonight, the first quarter moon continues this week's details about the horoscope or zodiac constellations, appearing to the left of the primary stars in Libra, the scales. By name, Zubin el-Janubi, well right of the moon, and Zubin el-Shamali, well above Zubin el-Janubi. They sit at the two ends of the balance beam of the scales. Now, look well to the moon's left, where the orange-red beacon Antares marks the heart of the Scorpion, yet another sign or constellation belonging to the horoscope. The moon's close encounter with Antares, Thursday, on Night Sky. Night Sky is a production of Vermont Public and the Fairbanks Museum and Planetarium.
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0: The third movement from the Piano Sonata in G Minor by Clara Schumann. That was Isa Takena Mason playing piano.
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0: Laurence Olivier commissioned William Walton for that music for his film Henry V. Olivier later called the score the finest that he had ever heard on film. That was the Henry V suite with André Previn conducting the Royal Philharmonic Orchestra.
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0: It's called The Cobblers on the Heath, written by Uno Kalami, Sakari Aramo, conducting the Finnish Radio Symphony Orchestra. 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I'm Scott Blankenship.
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That's Johann Sebastian Bach's Italian Concerto with Andrew Lawrence King conducting the harp consort. Frédéric Chopin was 18 when he wrote this concert rondo and dedicated the score to a Polish princess. And the whole subject was the Krakowiak itself, a syncopated peasant dance from the countryside around that city. And by Chopin's time, it worked its way into fashionable ballrooms without losing its rustic snap. He meant to close his first Vienna concert with it in 1829, but the orchestra's rehearsal was bad enough that he just abandoned that plan, and instead he improvised something for the audience. The Krakowiak got its moment at his second Vienna concert, and then it made an even bigger impression back home, where a Warsaw audience of 900 greeted it with one reporter calling it tumultuous, repeated applause. Here's the concert rondo Krakowiak, with Jan Leszczycki playing the piano with the North German Radio Elbphilharmonie Orchestra.

0: Christoph Urbanski conducting the North German Radio Elbphilharmonie Orchestra. Jan Leszewski playing the piano with the concert rondo Krakowiak, written by Chopin.
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0: 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And wherever you like to get your podcasts, it's there as well. This week, Julie Amacher talks with Gil Shaham, and you can hear that extended interview online. But next, you'll hear the third movement from the Violin Concerto in G Minor by Samuel Coleridge Taylor, with Eric Jacobson conducting the Virginia Symphony Orchestra, and Gil Shaham plays violin.

0: That's a brand new release for this week's New Classical Tracks with Julie Amacher, the third movement from the Violin Concerto in G Minor by Samuel Coleridge Taylor. That was Eric Jacobson conducting the Virginia Symphony Orchestra and violinist Gil Shaham.
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1: We have time for one more piece to finish up the hour, the fourth movement from the Symphony No. 4 by Johannes Brahms. The Cleveland Orchestra is led by Christoph von Dohnányi

0: A fitting finale for the hour. That's the finale from the Symphony No. 4 by Johannes Brahms. Christoph von Dohnányi conducting that performance with the Cleveland Orchestra. I'm Scott Blankenship. Thanks for your company.
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Hi there, this is Bill McLaughlin. Welcome to Exploring Music. This week we are exploring the terrible curse of the Ninth Symphony. This curse starts with the happenstance of Beethoven and Schubert writing their final symphonies, actually just about 3 or 4 years apart, 1824 for Beethoven, 1825 to 28 for Schubert. In Beethoven's case, it really was his Ninth Symphony. He was 53 years old. He had another 3 years to live, and that was the end of Beethoven's great orchestral works. He completed his life by writing string quartets. With Schubert, his last symphony was written right up to the end, died at the age of 31, and that was enough to set the romantic imagination aflame. If you wrote a Ninth Symphony, they thought, it would be your last. Antonín Dvořák, who composed his Ninth Symphony in New York City in 1893, is an altogether different story. He was also 53, the same age Beethoven had been when he made his Ninth Symphony, but Dvořák had another 10 years to live, even a little more. He died in 1904, and he wrote a lot more music. It was just that he was through with the symphonic form. Now, how is it that Dvořák, the great Bohemian master, composed his last symphony in New York City? For this, we have to thank one of the great heroes of music, Jeanette Meyer Thurber, born 1850, educated in New York and in Paris, much impressed by her time in Paris with the French school system, government-sponsored education in all of the arts as well as the humanities. She decided to put this into practice in the United States and founded a National Conservatory of Music, which admitted black as well as white pupils, had female violin students playing in the orchestra. All this was revolutionary in 1885. Then in 1891, she had her crowning inspiration. She invited Antonín Dvořák to become artistic director of the school and professor of composition. Dvořák said, "Thanks a lot, ma'am, but no thanks." And she said, "Oh, I didn't mention the salary. It's $15,000 a year." That was 25 times the $600 a year the Prague Conservatory was paying him at the time. So Dvořák wrote back and said, "Thank you, ma'am. My family and I would be pleased to consider your offer." Let's hear the opening movement of the symphony called From the New World. A great Czech conductor, Rafael Kubelik, with the Berlin Philharmonic, Antonín Dvořák.

The Americans expect great things of me. I am to show them their way into the promised land, the realm of a new independent art, in short, a national music. That's Antonín Dvořák writing back to a friend in Prague about 2 months after he had landed in the United States in the fall of 1892. It wasn't long before he got an idea of where this new national music might come from. He writes, "In the Negro melodies of America, I discover all that is needed for a great and noble school of music. They are pathetic, tender, passionate, melancholy, solemn, religious, bold, merry, gay, or what you will. It is music that suits itself to any mood or purpose. There is nothing in the whole range of composition that cannot be supplied with themes from this source." Now, where did a Bohemian composer in his mid-50s living on 17th Street on the east side of New York in 1893 hear these wonderful old spirituals? The answer is simple. Dvořák learned these tunes from one of his pupils, a young fellow from Erie, Pennsylvania, Henry Thacker Burley. Burley's parents had escaped from slavery in the South via the Underground Railway, and they taught their boy all of these wonderful old spirituals, and Dvořák fell in love with them. I think one of the most profound examples of the influence of these spirituals on Dvořák's work comes in the slow movement of the New World Symphony. And here we're going to go to a rather extraordinary recording. This is a concert given September 13th, 1997, on the occasion of a great statue of Dvořák being erected at 17th Street near 2nd Avenue. For this occasion, Stephen Richmond, who was the conductor of the orchestra that day, assembled an extraordinary orchestra composed of members of the Metropolitan Opera, New York Philharmonic, New York City Opera, New York City Ballet, the mostly Mozart orchestra, and one member from the Prague Symphony, the solo English horn player. Here's the Largo of the New World Symphony of Dvořák. This is from the Dvořák Monument Dedication Concert.

Bohemian music without question. The composer was Antonín Dvořák. But this music has a distinctly American flavor. Dvořák said, none of the music I wrote in America would have turned out exactly the same had I not come here. We just heard the Dvořák Festival Orchestra of New York under Stephen Richman, conductor, with Iveta Bakhmanova soloing his horn, playing the slow movement, the Largo of the New World Symphony of Dvořák. This was from a recording of the Dvořák Day concert honoring a big statue of Dvořák being placed in downtown New York. We're going to listen to another excerpt from that concert, the Dvořák Day concert back in 1997. This is a movement of a violin sonatina, which Dvořák composed, well, he got the inspiration for it during a trip to Minnesota in the summer of 1893. He had heard of Minnehaha, and he wanted to see a falls which come into the Mississippi River just below the city of Minneapolis, Minnehaha Falls. In fact, Dvořák was so fascinated with the falls that he leaned way out over the edge. I have the story that people were holding onto his coat to keep the master from falling. And as he leaned into there and listened to the sound, a theme came to his mind. We're going to hear that theme played now on the violin by a man named Josef Suk, and that's a name with deep resonance in Dvořák's history. Let's listen to the performance first, and I'll tell you a little bit more about this Josef Suk.

violinist Yosef Suk with Lincoln Mayorga at the piano. The Larghetto, the second movement of the Sonatina in G major of Antonín Dvořák, based on a theme which occurred to Dvořák as he was observing the Minnehaha Falls in Minnesota. Dvořák turned that theme into a piece for his daughter, Hotilka, who was a violinist, and her little brother to play. And the great thing about the performance we've just heard is that the violinist, Yosef Suk, is the grandson of Dvořák's daughter. Antonín Dvořák is his great-grandfather, Yosef Suk, present for this performance at the Dvořák Dedication Day in New York City in 1997. You're tuned into Exploring Music, and this week we are exploring the theme of Ninth Symphonies, and Dvořák's Ninth seems to have escaped the curse. It is his last symphony, but there's nothing cursed about the Symphony from the New World. Drop us a line. Let us know how you like the show. Write to us at exploringmusic@wfmt.com. Let's come back to the New World Symphony itself, and particularly to that performance, which I like so much, with the Berlin Philharmonic under Raphael Kubelik. Let's hear the Scherzo, the third movement.

the Scherzo from the New World Symphony of Antonín Dvořák. That was the Berlin Philharmonic conducted by Raphael Kubelik. And I was noticing a couple of things in that piece which reminded me of Beethoven's Ninth, which is that Dvořák's quoting his first movement. Just before the end, you hear the horn play. That's the first theme of the first movement. And a little bit later, you get the trumpet playing. That's also from the first movement, the second theme. Of course, I have to report that my two colleagues here, Noel Morris and Bill Sigmund, find something else in this movement which reminds them of the Beethoven Ninth. Here's the Scherzo of Beethoven. Listen for a second. So that's Beethoven's Ninth. Now, here's the Scherzo once again from Dvořák. What do you think? I've long thought that these composers are carrying on a conversation with each other that may extend over several centuries. And now let's turn to the finale, where Dvořák brings back, as parts of the material, themes from the earlier movements of the symphony. This is very much the technique that Beethoven used at the beginning of his Ninth Symphony. Let's see, for this final movement, let's go to Václav Talich with the Czech Philharmonic. Finale of Dvořák, New World.

Isn't that interesting? After all of that fire, the last chord dies away. It's like a kind of farewell. We just heard Václav Talej with the Czech Philharmonic, the finale of Dvořák's Symphony from the New World, the Symphony No. 9 in E minor. Here's a letter of Dvořák to the New York Herald Tribune, 28th of May, 1893, just about the time he finished that music. This country is full of melody, original and sympathetic and varying in mood and color and character to suit every phase of composition. It is a rich field. America can have a great and noble music of her own, growing out of the very soil and partaking of its nature, the natural voice of a free and vigorous race. Of a free and vigorous race. That line could almost come from Leaves of Grass. In any case, Dvořák came and he gave us the clue to a national music. And we're going to close today's program with something that's very fitting. This is an arrangement of the spiritual Deep River, arranged for orchestra by H.T. Burley, that pupil of Dvořák's from the National Conservatory. Here's the Dvořák Festival Orchestra with Stephen Richmond conducting Deep River.

imagine, he wrote, a time when no large city is without its public opera house and concert hall, without its school of music and endowed orchestra, where native musicians can be heard and judged. When this is accomplished, and when music has been established as one of the reigning arts of the land, another wreath of fame and glory will be added to this country which earned its name the Land of Freedom by unshackling her slaves at the price of her own blood. Antonín Dvořák, writing in Harper's Magazine. And that's all the time we have for music today. We just heard H.D. Burley's arrangement of Deep River, Beautiful Old Spiritual. Burley, a pupil of Dvořák during those years in the early 1890s in New York City. And that's all the time we have for today. We'll have more Ninth Symphonies coming up the next 2 days. Last Symphonies from Buchner and from Mahler. Stories considerably more tragic than the story of Dvořák's Ninth. Hope you can join us. In the meantime, stay tuned. Exploring Music is produced by Sidney Gillard at WFMT in Chicago and produced and engineered by Bill Sigman at Digital Island Studios here in New York City. Our production assistants are Ella Pinsloop, Eric Opland, Adela Skoronsky, and Weston Williams. Rebecca Neistat is the WFMT production and syndication manager. Exploring Music is made possible by the generous support of the Paul M. Angel Family Foundation, Helen So, the Earl and Brenda Shapiro family, Mr. and Mrs. William G. Brown, Eugene Jarvis and Sasha Gerritsen, the Julian Family Foundation, and the listener supporters of WFMT. I'm Bill McLaughlin. 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
1: This is the VSO on VPR Classical, the Vermont Symphony Orchestra in concert. I'm Walter Parker. This week we feature performances conducted by the VSO's former principal guest conductor, Anthony Princiati. Coming up in just a bit, Bizet's Symphony in C. But we begin with something from the VSO's 2016 Made in Vermont statewide tour. While we were declaring independence in July of 1776, Mozart was composing this Divertimento in D, K251.